yourself. Every time I meet a lady, I wanna try to get to know you. 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So I call my old friend Hazel May. 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She said, I'm married now and I got 3 little kids, boy. 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

0: Liebe Zuhörerinnen, liebe Zuhörer, willkommen zurück zu einer neuen Folge von Voice of Mandy. 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
2: Hello, I'm here to speak about early marriage and forced marriage in Sudan. Stolen childhoods, the story of forced and early marriage in Sudan. A war, a girl, a choice that was never hers. Sudan post 2023 conflict. Meet Amina. Amina is 13. She used to go to school every morning in Khartoum. She loved maths and her dream was to be a teacher. But when the war started, everything changed. War reaches her village. Fighting between armed groups reaches Amina's neighborhood. Her family flees with nothing but the clothes on their backs. They walk for days, ending up in a crowded camp. There is no school, no money, no safety. A solution, disguised as marriage. A man, much older, approaches her father. He offers food and money in exchange for marrying Amina. Her father hesitates, but the family is starving. Amina is told, "This will protect you." The marriage, Amina doesn't understand. She cries, she pleads. No one listens. She turns 14 on the day of her wedding. Amina is not alone. Over 1 in 3 girls in Sudan are married before age of 18. Since the war began in 2023, early marriages have increased sharply. Many girls are forced into it for survival. Camps and war zones have no legal protection. And why does this happen? Families are desperate. Girls are seen as burdens. Marriage is falsely seen as protection. Cultural traditions and poverty fuel the cycle. The war has destroyed schools, courts, and hope. The consequences for Amina and thousands of girls like her: marriage means no education, early pregnancy, health complications, domestic violence, and a stolen future. But there is hope. Some girls are finding ways back to school. Local organizations are creating safe spaces. UNICEF, UNFPA, and Sudanese women's groups are fighting for change. They believe girls like Amina deserve to choose their own future. What can you do? Spread awareness, support the organizations protecting girls, advocate for girls' rights and education, donate or volunteer where you can. Every girl deserves a choice. Every girl deserves a childhood. Amina's voice: I did not want to be a wife. I wanted to be a teacher. Amina was 14. Let's make sure the next girl's story ends differently. Forced marriage is not an isolated issue. but is part of a larger pattern of escalating gender-based violence in the conflict. The breakdown of law and order, coupled with the deeply entrenched patriarchal norms that existed before the war, has created a situation where women and girls are extremely vulnerable. The majority of reported GBV cases involve women and girls, and the actual numbers are believed to be much higher, as many incidents go unreported due to the fear of stigma and lack of support services. With the ongoing war in Sudan, the situation is awful, and organizations are calling for an extension of the UN fact-finding mission to continue investigating these egregious human rights violations. The war has not only exacerbated existing issues, but has also introduced new and brutal forms of violence, with women and girls bearing the brunt of the humanitarian crisis.

Voices of Sudan's Youth, International Youth Day Special. Every dream begins with a spark. Every change starts with a voice. Today, on International Youth Day, we celebrate the strengths, vision, and determination of young people everywhere, and especially the youth of Sudan. From bustling streets in Khartoum to the riversides of Blue Nile to camps where displaced families start over, Sudanese youth carry dreams as wide as the Nile. Dreams of education, peace, creativity, and opportunity. But their journey is not easy. Many face the weight of conflict, displacement, and economic hardship. Schools interrupted, jobs lost, families torn apart. Some have been forced to leave their homes. Others have stayed, building hope in the middle of uncertainty. And yet, the spirit of Sudanese youth remains unbroken. They learn new skills online, study by candlelight during power cuts, volunteer to teach children in their neighborhoods, and turn simple ideas into small businesses. From handmade crafts, digital design, from music to poetry, they create their culture alive while shaping a new future. This year, International Youth Day reminds us that young people are not just the future, they are the present. Every decision we make today affects their tomorrow. When we invest in education, we invest in possibility. When we listen to youth voices, we hear solutions we might have never imagined. In Sudan, this means creating safe spaces for learning, building opportunities for work, and supporting creativity in all its forms. Because a nation's strength is measured by the dreams of its youth. To every young Sudanese listening right now, your voice matters. Your dream is worth chasing, no matter how far it seems. You're not alone in this journey. Your resilience is inspiring. Your creativity is powerful, and your future is still yours to shape. And to the leaders, educators, and organizations, your role is vital. Stand behind the youth, not ahead of them. Help them climb instead of building more walls, because the potential of Sudan lays in the hands of its youth people. I am Omnia, and this has been a special International Youth Day message on Voice of Mendi. Wherever you are listening, in Sudan, across Africa, or around the world, remember, the longest journey begins with a single step, and that step could be yours today. Keep dreaming, keep building, and keep believing, because Sudan's tomorrow starts with you.

Hello everyone, my name is Mahmoud Abbas and today I want to tell you a story. My story is not just a story about me, but about hope, kindness and the power of people helping each other. Some time ago my life changed in a way I could never imagine because of the war. I had to leave my home, my friends, and my city. I remember the day I left, I could only take a few things with me, some clothes, some memories, and my dreams, a better future. Becoming displaced was one of the hardest experiences in my life. Everything was new and nothing felt cursing. I was in a new place, surrounded by strangers, and I did not know where to start. Many nights I could not sleep because I was thinking, what will happen to me? How will I lead my life again? But life has a way of showering us one day. I heard about a program called Wam.ml, Spark of Hope. The name itself touched my heart. I thought maybe this is exactly that I need, a small spark to light my way. When I joined Wam.ml, I did not know that to exact, but from the first day, I lived something different. The team welcomed me with open hearts. They did not look at me as just a displaced person. They saw me as a person with a passion, with skills to learn, and with future to build. The program gave me training, knowledge, and confidence. I learned technical skills that I can use in my life and work. But more than that, I learned life skills, how to communicate, how to work with others, how to believe in myself again. During my team at Wam.ml, I meet amazing people, trainers who give their team an effort, and friends who shared the same journey. We lied together, I learned and supported each other when things were difficult. This initiative gave me more than education, it gave me hope. I reminded me that even when life takes away so much, there are people who want to give, to hope, and to see you grow. Today I stand here to say thank you to Wam.ml, to every trainer, to every volunteer, and to every friend I meet in this program. You have changed my life. You showed me that the darkest moments can be flooded by light. And to anyone listening now who feels hopeless, please remember, you never know what tomorrow will bring. Sometimes opportunity on King's Word or on small spark of hope can change everything. Thank you.

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1: Ob znaku bo ura 20.
2: Hello, welcome to the newsroom. I'm Ankur Desai. We begin in Yemen as Houthi rebels seize another Red Sea port, controlling a key waterway while displacing thousands.
3: We used to live in safety and stability, but now the Houthis have entered our city. We are devastated and our children have been left homeless. We have nothing to eat and nowhere to go.
2: The US Vice President defends President Trump's promise to give $5,000 to every adult if the Republicans keep control of both houses of Congress.
4: If you keep us in power and allow us to continue to do these things, then you're going to share in some of the benefit of this incredible wealth that we're creating in the United States of America.
2: Ugandan government appeals for calm in a row over who should succeed the late traditional king. And
5: he has terrible tusks and terrible claws.
2: The well-known children's book, The Gruffalo, is back. Find out about the new family member after this BBC World News update.
6: BBC News with Sue Montgomery. The European Central Bank has warned inflation will remain high over the next year as it announced a further increase in interest rates across the eurozone. It takes the main rate to 2.5% as a result of the war in the Middle East. Here's our business reporter, Jonathan Josephs.
7: This is the second time the European Central Bank has increased the cost of borrowing since the US-Iran conflict started earlier this year. It's a war that has restricted energy supplies, pushing prices up worldwide. The rate rise is intended to cool demand as a way of tackling inflation that has remained stubbornly above target. Inflation, and energy in particular, also continue to cause headaches elsewhere. New data shows a sharp increase in how much US factories are selling goods for.
6: One of the key factors fueling the inflationary pressures is shipping restrictions in the Middle East due to the Iran conflict and Yemen's civil war. On Thursday, Iran-backed Houthi fighters seized control of the Yemeni port of Mocha on the Bab al-Mandeb Strait, a key international shipping route for oil exports. Here's Caroline Hawley.
8: The Bab al-Mandeb links Asia to Europe via the Red Sea and the Suez Canal, and it's gained importance since Iran's blockade of the Strait of Hormuz. The Saudis are now exporting most of their oil through it and have had ships and tankers attacked by the Houthis from their territory in the north. But if the Houthis now succeed in taking control of the entire west coast of Yemen, and with it the Bab al-Mandeb, it means that Iran and its allies will have leverage over two vital waterways in the Middle East, and that would have ramifications far beyond the region.
6: A top Palestinian official says legislative elections due in November will not in fact take place and called for a presidential poll to be held first. Jibril Rajoub, the Secretary General of Fatah, the ruling faction in the occupied West Bank, told reporters no serious lists of candidates had yet been put forward. A large helium-filled balloon designed to transmit coded instructions to Britain's submarines in the event of a nuclear war has come crashing down in high winds during a test run. With more details, here's Frank Gardner.
9: Part of Britain's planning for the event of an apocalyptic nuclear attack involves a First World War-style blimp balloon. The system, codenamed Sunflower, uses a large inflated balloon to raise a 1,500-metre low-frequency radio antenna that's intended to relay launch instructions from a surviving government sheltering in a subterranean basement deep below Whitehall to Britain's nuclear-armed Vanguard submarines out in the Atlantic. The system is tested each autumn, but last Friday it went badly wrong. Despite high winds, the balloon went up, but then deflated, span on its axis, and came crashing down in a field near the North Yorkshire village of Topcliffe.
6: World News from the BBC. A U.S. appeals court has refused to allow the Trump administration to apply new, stricter postal service rules governing postal voting in the November midterm elections. The court declined to suspend an injunction that a lower court judge issued last week, preventing the postal service from enforcing its new rules. U.S. forecasters say there's an ever greater chance that this year's El Niño could be the strongest on record. The National Oceanic and Atmospheric Administration says Pacific Ocean temperatures have hit unprecedented highs, with some areas more than 10 degrees above average. Scientists warn this could bring more drought, disruptive monsoons and floodings. Russia has struck a huge factory producing sunflower oil in Dnipro in eastern Ukraine, killing two people and injuring several others. The plant is among Ukraine's five largest and can process 1,600 tons of oilseeds a day. Before the war, Ukraine was the world's largest exporter of sunflower oil. Scientists have found evidence which suggests humans were using psychoactive drugs far earlier than previously thought. Skeletal remains uncovered in Indonesia show early foragers were sucking on betel nuts. Here's Joanna Keane.
10: Chewing betel nuts increases awareness and induces a sense of mild euphoria. They're the world's fourth most widely used psychoactive substance after alcohol, caffeine and nicotine. This discovery suggests they were being used long before other substances. One of the foragers lived about 7,000 years ago, the other was up to 25,000 years old. Both sets of remains had deep, rounded grooves in their teeth, which contained a compound found in betel nuts. The scientists from Griffin University in Australia believe they could have found the earliest evidence of recreational drug use anywhere in the world.
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